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1: I'm so
0: Chambers.
1: Cool right now, I ain't even put on deodorant. I'm so relaxed.
2: WEGL Auburn.
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5: 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You're a loser!
6: What can I say, Ron? The guy's a loser.
2: 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You are listening to Loser Music on WEGL 91.1. I'm your host, Charlie Timberlake, and you are joined by my lovely new co-host, Stacia. Introduce yourself. Hi, this is my friend Stacia. If you're a kitty cat, what would you sound like?
7: Meow.
2: Meow, meow, meow, meow. Do you like music?
7: Yes, I love music.
2: What's your name every song ever?
7: Well,
2: I can name, like, okay, Heart-Shaped Box, Say It Ain't So, Shake It Off. I've got three out of like a lot.
7: That's a talent.
2: I'm pretty good at it. Are you familiar with the Smashing Pumpkins by any chance?
7: Yes, I'm very familiar with the Smashing Pumpkins.
2: Really? Do you smash pumpkins?
7: Occasionally.
2: I like to too. Socially around fall, you know, like when it's at a party but not by yourself.
7: Yeah.
2: Exactly. So I'm gonna bring us into the opener of their iconic album, Siamese Dream. By far one of my favorite album openers ever. This song makes me like jump up and dance, and it's like, oh my gosh, I love it.
7: We're
2: very, very excited. This is Shera Brock by the Smashing Pumpkins off of Siamese Dream. Please, please, please, please enjoy.

0: Did y'all like that song? Did you like that song, Stacia?
1: I did.
0: What was your favorite part?
1: Probably...
0: No, that was going to be what I was going to say, because that was going to be like, my favorite parts were like... Billy Corgan said that he is the greatest musician of all time. And you know what? If I made Siamese Dream, I'd probably be saying about that about myself too. Like, self-love is very important. Yeah, that makes sense. Let's change it up a little bit. I'm feeling weird. Do you know what loser music's all about?
1: Can you tell me?
0: Weird music. Okay, like loser music. People have always asked me over the years, what is loser music? I'm like, it's kind of whatever I listen to because, like, in my mind, I'm like, I'm a loser. What else would a loser listen to? Internalized problems. My therapist hates to see me coming. Blah, blah, blah, blah, blah. But this is a weird one. I'm trying to remember who exactly put me on, but whoever did, I can't remember. I think it was one of those like just random Spotify polls where it's like similar artist, similar artist, similar artist. Do you do that?
1: Yes.
0: So
1: definitely.

0: I don't know. Just when I try to find music, this one's really weird. I should have played the really weird one where there's like a minute long of it going. I thought I'm like, man, this is so game changing. This is the next song is off of the Cigarette EP, but it's not spelled cigarette like et. It's cigarette, like hard on the T, no E.
1: Gotta make it more niche.
0: I gotta make it niche. Whoever made this niche as possible.
1: Niche queen.
0: Niche queen, king. I don't know. Niche royalty. Yeah, there we go. So this is if you ever go there, buy Cigarette. Please enjoy.

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12: 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I'm Charlie, and this is...
13: Stasia.
12: That's your name, I guess.
13: Yep,
12: pretty much. Guess who accidentally wasn't playing music for the past song? Me. Woo.
14: Oh, brother, this guy stinks!
12: hold on. Let me... 2 seconds, everyone. Hold on. Hear me out. I can't think of a joke. Hold on.
15: Mole, mole.
12: That's my favorite little, like, silly sound. Okay, tell me what you want to listen to.
13: Ooh, I have been feeling the Cardigans lately.
12: Really? Well, we're not listening to the Cardigans. Why would you ever suggest them? Aww. Psych! We're going to listen to the Cardigans, guys. I hope you like them. And if you don't... bad things will happen to you.
13: True.
12: In, like, a video game, though. We would never cause harm or slander anyone.
13: Never do that.
12: Like, we would never. That's, like, not against any rules whatsoever. Never. So, what song by the Cardigans?
13: It goes kind of like, do what you want, do what you want to, be what you want to, be what you want to.
12: Pretty cool! I like it! That's good stuff, Stasia. See if I can get this. Oh, wickle, wickle, whoa! And let's be DJs, baby. Oh, wait, I have to turn it on. I'm sitting there, I'm like, why isn't it on? It's not on.
13: So many technical difficulties today.
12: First radio show since DIY. It's okay. We ran a little radio show over the summer, and it was just kind of like a conglomerate of all, like, my weird thoughts and stuff. And this is kind of like the outro show for that, but then this is the intro show for Loser Music to push us in the right direction. We got to take care of the technical difficulties. But now what we're going to be listening to is Step on Me by the Cardigans.

0: That was Step on Me by the Cardigans. You know, I actually have a really fun fact about that song too.
1: I also have a fun fact.
0: Really? Okay, let's say it at the same time then. Three. No, actually, no. I don't want to say my fun fact anymore.
1: Why? All right, so
0: Okay, so basically, so like the opening
1: opening
0: guitar
1: or
0: track thing
1: intro.
0: for this, like it's based off a Radiohead song, and it's like the one that you've probably never ever heard of.
1: So that was the one I was gonna say.
0: But then what's the song if you really know it?
1: True. Yeah.
0: What was the song?
1: Creep by
0: What? How do you
1: Radiohead.
0: know that song? No one knows that song. No one's ever heard of that song in the history of
1: I'm
0: ever.
1: so niche and indie and esoteric.
0: I'm a creep. I'm a weirdo. I don't belong here. How do you know that song? That song's never been played before on the radio ever.
1: I'm using Spotify DJ.
0: Maybe he's putting you on. What's the Spotify DJ's name?
1: I have just DJ, I guess. I have no
0: Yo,
1: idea.
0: it's your DJ. We're gonna be cooking up straight bangers and mash. We're British now. This is a British radio station operated in America.
1: Ooh.
0: Not really. I don't like, not to say I don't
1: We
0: like British
1: wish.
0: people. I'm sitting there, I was like, y'all make some cool music sometimes, but like, the food? Brr, brr. How about we switch
1: Yuck.
0: up? You know, I was talking British, not in British, in native English.
1: Ooh.
0: Ooh la la.
1: Ooh la.
0: We're gonna change it to another continent. What's your favorite continent?
1: Ooh, I have no idea. I can't really think of one that's my favorite.
0: Can you name all seven continents?
1: That'll take me a little bit.
0: I thought you were just gonna like list them all. That was funny. WW, everyone, little round of applause for Stasia, my favorite co-host. Also my only co-host, like official co-host. I have people on all the time, but like she's pretty cool, I can't lie. We're gonna change it up to a more Asian scene.
1: Ooh.
0: Straight to Japan. I like how like Japan they had that little island time where they didn't interact with anyone until like America like forced them to be like, hey, open up your stuff. But they're like, nah, we just wanna chill. They're like the
1: You're
0: kid who's like
1: chilling.
0: playing alone at a party, he's having fun, and their mom's like, go play with the other kids, sweetie. Like, no.
1: Yeah.
0: I want to play blocks. This is a Pitcher 56 song. This is off of Pitcher 50. The name of the album is Pitcher's 56. It's Pitcher 56's first album, but it's also an EP instead of an album. Drives me crazy, I know. But excuse me. I'm really
1: You.
0: Pete Brr. This is a good song. You should listen to it. A lot of meaning to it. I don't know what it means, so don't Google it and tell me like it means something really bad. This is Chubby by Pitcher 56. Playing

0: 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We'll be right back after our sponsors.
1: How's it going?
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1: Are you going to shake my hand?
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8: Welcome back to Loser Music. Me and Stasia have a song for you. Stasia is a professional ukulelist. She's been doing this, and I'm a professional singer. Are you ready? You're going to have to guess the song. I was scared of dentists in the dark. I was scared of pretty girls and starting conversations. Now all my friends, they're turning green. You're magicians. Okay, guys, we have a confession to make. I can't sing.
9: And I can't play ukulele.
8: Yeah. So we're going to let someone who really knows how to sing and play an instrument. This is probably, like, I say like one of my favorite, like, longtime artists, but, like, you know, they're just this really cool niche indie band you've never heard of.
9: Ooh, I'm excited.
8: They're called the Beatles.
9: I've never heard of that.
8: Okay, who's your favorite Beatle?
9: The Beatle.
8: Oh, I didn't think about that, did I? This is a George Harrison song off his self-titled album. I really like it when artists have demos at the end of their song. I know Paul Simon and George Harrison did that. And I listened to the demo, and I almost played the demo instead of the real version because it's just as pretty, and I thought it was a good choice for him to include it. Rest in peace. I miss you every day. I didn't know you liked that, but, like, you're a pretty cool cat. Minus, like, you know, a couple of bad things you did, but, like, we're gonna skip over that.
9: Yeah, just gonna ignore that.
8: So, to come full eclipse with the Beatles' most popular song, Here Comes the Sun, what would be the opposite of that?
9: Here Comes the Moon.
8: You would never guess! 2004 remaster off of George Harrison's self-titled, playing Hot and Ready to Go right now!

0: That was Here Comes the Moon by George Harrison. What did you think of that one?
1: Very peaceful, very calming. Definitely, in my opinion, better than Here Comes the Sun.
0: Hashtag self-care, hashtag affirmations, hashtag viral. I don't know. Left in the bank. I'm sitting there, I was like, oh. Okay. I'm ready for our next song, and it's a weird one. Are you ready?
1: Ooh, okay, I'm ready.
0: Okay, so it's, like, weird in a way of, like, I saw this guy basking on the street, and I said, hey, can I record your song and, like, play it? I've never listened to this re-recording, so it may be bad.
1: Heads up. Be prepared.
0: But this guy, his name was Jean-Francois, very sweet guy. He just likes playing music. He's old. He's retired.
1: Ooh, okay.
0: And he just goes out on the trap, and he's like, Popping off. So this is Love Potion 99, number 9. It was by the liquor store. He's like, you go in there and get that. Like, he was pointing toward the window. He was also, like, telling the, like, liquor store lady how cute she was. She had, like, a baby in her arm. I was in there. I was like, aw. So this is Love Potion number 9 by Jean-Francois. Please enjoy.
2: I could do worse.
3: I could be
2: at zero, right?
3: Yeah, of course. I'm gonna go to my car and get you some extra.
2: Well, don't worry. We're gonna do the whole. First, I'm gonna try to get the. There are a couple words that I didn't put in. I think.
3: Oh.
2: I think I have the whole love potion number 9. All right, here we go.
3: Mm-hmm.
2: First, I play on the trumpet. Then I start singing. I do them both.
3: All right.

I took my troubles down to Madam Wood. You know that gypsy with the gold tattoo. I told her that I was a flop with chicks. I've been that way since 1966. But when she said, you know you can be so fine, all you need to do is grab some love potion number 9. Well, it smelled like turpentine and looked like Indian ink. Oh, but I closed my eye and took a drink. I didn't know if it was day or night. I started kissing everyone in sight, but when I kissed a cop down on 34th and Vine, he broke my little bottle of love potion number 9.

0: my little bottle of love potion number 9. 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I took a drink. Oh, I didn't know if it was day or night. Hey, I started kissing all the girls in sight, but when I kissed a cop down on 34th and Vine, they took my little bottle of love potion number 9. Love potion number 9.
1: Thank you, Jean-Francois, for the lovely song. You know, that's kind of the street performance, especially in older days, was a lot of the ways people experienced music outside of a concert hall. So comparatively to the rest of the songs we played, without a backing band, one man, one instrument, he's singing, he's playing the trumpet. Very cool. Mm-hmm. And I appreciate people who have the confidence to go out there and play music for other people. Not to say at their own expense, but they do it for themselves, I think. Like most people, they're not, this man's older, I don't think he's in it, I don't think he's gonna, you know, get rich quick or anything, but...
2: Just loving the game.
1: I don't know. It was a really rainy day, I was in Panera, I hear this music, I'm like, huh? I see this dude, I'm like, oh, cool. And then after that, I went to the liquor store, hey! I don't know.
2: Party hardy.
1: I mean, I don't know. I think I went in there to get, like, change because I wanted to, like, I didn't have any change. I'm sitting there. I was like, I'm not trying to buy anything, I know, but it's like, whatever. Cool stuff. Very nice guy. I hope to see him around. Up now, you've been listening to Loser Music, and we've got some words from our sponsors. Coming hot and ready.
3: 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Hey, you're doing great. 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
2: Hey, welcome back to Loser Music.
1: Yeah, welcome back, I guess. What she said. Arc, arc, arc, arc, arc, arc, arc, arc, arc, arc, arc. So, we've played some weird music. We've gone live, performance, the Cardigans, basically every music genre ever.
2: Mm-hmm.
1: Up next is this... I don't say like this block. It's not even 70s music, it's the thing, but I call it sexy 70s music. I've got, you know, besides the point, these last two songs on the block are some of my favorite songs. Like, I just say, like, get up ready, like, the riffs, the chorus. I'm sitting there, I'm like, ah! I'm going to sing my heart out the whole time. You familiar with the Big B? David Bowie.
2: Oh, okay. Yeah.
1: Do you like his music?
2: On occasion.
1: I love his music. Truly, I think it's just because I like how androgynous they are. He, they, I don't know. Dave, rest in peace, David Bowie. You would have loved being non-binary.
2: Rest in peace, my goat, for real.
1: Yeah, I was about to say, it was like a private battle with cancer. I was like,
2: yeah.
1: Everyone's like, whoa! But then they made Black Star, though. I don't know if you haven't listened to that one. I highly recommend it. Ooh! I almost forgot. Involuntary plug. Loser Music has an Instagram page. If you want to check it out, feel so free. I try to post show updates. I'm not really trying to do all the graphics and stuff anymore. Unless Stasia wants to do that, but it's boring.
2: Yawning.
1: Yawn.com. So this next song is thebottom.com, but the Instagram.com is LOSERMUSIC 91.1. Only if you want to, though. You know, it's cool. Like, I don't even care. You know, it's not like we're, like, the coolest radio show ever in the history of...
2: Yeah.
1: Like, the history of what?
2: Mm.
1: Like, maybe, like, 20 minutes ago. I don't know.
2: Yeah.
1: I was about to say, I think there's cooler radio
2: shows. We wouldn't care.
1: Like, oh, I'm so ugly.
2: Somebody tell me I'm not ugly, please.
1: Oh, child. I feel like... I'm going to save that for once the music starts playing. Up next is my favorite gold glitter maxed out bejeweled not gaudy, but when you're on the rocks, this is what this song sounds like. Be fashionable, be young, be free, be a young American by David Bowie.

0: Are you a young American, Stasia?
1: Yes.
0: I think we all are. We're all young Americans, and we are in living in the best century. I love pretending to be a girl and looking at my phone. Not that I don't.
1: Not chipping live.
0: Yeah, charge my phone, twerk, being bisexual. It's pretty good. Are you ready for the last song? It's kind of sad to say that, like, it's coming to a close, our first show back. I'm like, no. Boo-hoo. Nah, I don't care. I want to get out of here. I hate doing this.
1: Me when I lie.
0: Yeah, I was about to say me when I lie. I've been telling Stasia, like, nonstop, I love talking and doing this on air. It's just, like, my favorite thing, and I could play my favorite song ever. I can't stop singing it. I don't know every word, but, like, I know close of it. Pay close attention to the opening riff. It's going to blow your socks off. This was the lead single for Player's 1980 release, Room with a View. So, like, on the grasp of the, you know, 70s, 80s kind of era. Beautiful. You know, Baby Come Back. They're like, you can blame it all on me. There's more songs like that. And they're way better. Do you know what this song is?
1: Fill Me In.
0: No, that's not the name of the song. That's a terrible okay. guess. Why could you ever guess this? The song that's playing is the, I think it's the third or second song off of Room With A View. This is Who Do You Think You Are? This song, Thinking About It. I'm so excited. Please enjoy. And if you don't, I'm going to have a word with you. File a complaint. Call the studio at 334-844-9345. If you pull the phone, I don't know how to work it, so don't actually call. But this is Who Do You Think You Are by Player.

0: Who do you think you are? Stacia. To walk all over me. Oh, yeah, your name is Stacia, isn't it? I'm Charlie, by the way, if y'all didn't pick up on that. I'd hope you know. Tell us a fun fact about yourself, Stacia. Okay, and enough of that shit.
1: Wow. Rude.
0: My fun fact is everything's coming to a close, and I'm very sad about it. But that's not a fun fact. That's just a fact.
1: It's a sad fact.
0: Do you have any... No, I'm not going to ask for any sad facts. They just lose your music, but, like, I'm not going to be sad. Today's a good day. No, it's not. Well, you know. Roller coaster. You know what the... It's like the bipolar or mania spectrum. It's like manic depression. It's like, we're so over, we're so back, we're so over, we're so back. That's, like, how my week's been.
1: Yeah.
0: Not even my week, it's Monday. Maybe Garfield was right. But, anyways... Thank you so much for listening to Loser Music. We'll be back next week. Do you have an idea for next week?
1: Monday at 9. Same day.
0: Same day. Same day, same time. But, like, what kind of music we're going to play?
1: Loser Music. Music for losers.
0: She hit it right on the spot. Ding, ding, ding, ding, ding. Absolutely correct, Bell. Thank you so much for listening, guys and gals. Bays. I don't know. That's corny. Love y'all. Trans rights. Free Palestine. Carry Narcan, call your mom, get a kitty cat, they're really cool, but if you don't want to or if you're allergic, that's not cool. Love your friends, be nice, tell a stranger you like their outfit, anything, any other good advice?
1: I agree with all of that, and try your best to have a good week until you listen to us again.
0: Until you listen to us again, because you're going to be like... Thank you all so much for listening. I really appreciate it.
1: Bye!
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1: Come on, Dad, I'm running circles around you.
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0: So when you get to the corner of Smith and Orchard, you're going to want to take a
1: left. You are not going to
0: believe
1: this.
0: Then what you're
1: going
0: to do is turn onto Marcy
1: and Rhett
0: Avenue.
1: Just broke up.
0: And go past the first three lights.
1: Happy
0: and then take
1: it.
0: The next left.
1: I don't really
0: drive
1: think
0: five
1: she's
0: more
1: happy,
0: blocks,
1: but
0: and you should be
1: who
0: there.
1: Who am I to judge, right?
0: Park
1: anyway,
0: on the right.
1: That's
0: I'll
1: what
0: see
1: I
0: you
1: heard
0: later
1: last
0: tonight.
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0: We all want our kids to grow up safe and healthy, so we show them how, and we tell them, with honest conversations that let them know what we expect. That's especially important when it comes to alcohol and other drugs. Kids need to know the dangers and how to avoid them. And when it comes to pain medications, opioids, they need to know that they should never be taken without a prescription and never shared with friends or family. It's dangerous and illegal. So talk with your kids, because when you talk, they hear you.
1: 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Published in the 1770s, Goldsmith's The Deserted Village inspired the name, with the opening line being, "Sweet Auburn, loveliest village of the plain." 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
4: 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Did you know that this year marks 100 years since Black History Month was first established? 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

Night as a thief, some poets wrote, steals the colors of the dead. It's kind of pretty if you like words. For my dog, the night's acting the rule. Because there are colors of night, a burning red passion, the angry green of jealous, and the ugly, terrifying black fear.

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Yeah, sorry, I was just getting everything in the elevator. Thank you, I'll be outside. Sorry, I was actually just gonna take my phone.

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0: 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That's given, of course. But did you know Auburn has a whole DIY scene? 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

0: 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How you looking up to me and talking down? Can't you see I am the big man? God level, I am the I am. Now film it with the drone cam and the pink like Killer Cam.
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7: Yeah, we've been knowing each other for a while. 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
8: Wait a minute. 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
8: That's really beautiful. 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
7: Well, whatever I gotta do, I'll do it for you.
8: You're putting me in an awkward

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7: 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Rejected at the net by the Auburn Tigers, and the Tigers take down the Kentucky Wildcats. Thurston, they've done it.
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1: 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I played a couple of my songs there, and you can watch it in a couple of weeks when it comes out on WeagleFM.com and YouTube.com. 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

And that was Oh Darling by the Beatles off of Abbey Road. Next up here on Weagle 91.1 during this, what's going to end up being more rock kind of jam. This is the Grateful Dead and their song Althea.

And that was Althea by Grateful Dead on Weagle 91.1 FM. 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

0: That was Whole Lotta Love by Led Zeppelin on Weagle 91.1 FM. Next up, we're going to take a short PSA break, and we'll be right back.
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0: 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This next song is Kings by Steely Dan.

0: That was Kings by Steely Dan. Next up, A Pirate Looks at 40 by Jimmy Buffet.
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That was Breakdown by Tom Petty and the Heartbreakers on Weagle 91.1 FM. Next up, we got a short break. We'll be right back.

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5: 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This is Zombie by the Cranberries.

And that was Zombie by the Cranberries here on WEGL. Next up, we're going to be playing Band on the Run by Paul McCartney on his project Wings.

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1: What's going on, guys? This is Caden with the Pink Marker broadcast every Tuesday at 12. We're back. This is like the third week of class, I think. You know, this year's been a lot better than last year. Let's hope the football season goes that way, too. We're starting off with Paper Thin by She's Green. I saw these guys in Atlanta, and they were fire. If you're into the shoegaze kind of stuff, here we go.

That was Paper Thin by She's Green. Another like great reason to join Weagle is we are bringing people to write articles and take pictures of concerts, and one of them is going to be She's Green in Atlanta, I think in October. So if that sounds interesting to you, come by the Weagle studio. And next up, we got another song by them, Metal by She's Green.

That was Metal by She's Green. Next up, we got a song by The Smiths, I Know It's Over. A fun fact about The Smiths is that Johnny Marr, the guitarist, met Morrissey, the vocalist, when they were only 18. And that's when they started a band. They only lasted for like 5 years, but they were one of the most influential bands of the 80s. And here we go. This is I Know It's Over by The Smiths.

That was I Know It's Over by the Smiths off the album The Queen Is Dead. Another fun fact about the band is that Johnny Marr, the guitarist, originally wanted to have a saxophone player in the band as an inspiration by bands like The Stooges. Obviously, that didn't happen, but that, who would have thought? Next up, we got Heaven Knows I'm Miserable Now by the Smiths, one of their most popular songs.

comedy before he started doing a solo career. And after a solo career, well, it didn't end, but he started directing movies such as like The Halloween Remaster and House of a Thousand Corpses, which are some really cool movies, if you're into horror movies. So here we go, Dracula by Rob Zombie, classic.

0: That was Dracula by Rob Zombie. Absolute classic. We got Halloween approaching. My favorite holiday of all time. I mean, it's just a great thing, you know? I love Halloween. It's just there's a vibe to it, you know? Other holidays just don't have that vibe. It's just you can go out and just, you know, go crazy. All right. Next up, we got our PSA break. 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
3: All right, coming back up, we have Paranoid Android by Radiohead off of their huge album, OK Computer. This album absolutely skyrocketed Radiohead into the mainstream, and this is still considered one of the best alt-rock albums of all time, if not the best. All right, Paranoid Android. I love this song. I hope you guys enjoy.

Alrighty, guys, that was Paranoid Android by Radiohead off OK Computer. The next song we got coming up is How I Disappear Completely by Radiohead off of Kid A. This is their next album. Actually, this song was written about the depression that Tom York faced after his OK Computer tour, after touring all months. This is a song because he just wanted to just disappear from just the stress from just going from a garage to a 6-month long tour. Here's how to disappear completely. I hope you guys enjoy.

Alrighty, guys, that was How to Disappear Completely by Radiohead. Next up, we have a bit of a vibe switch. Well, not much of a vibe switch from Rob Zombie, but a vibe switch from that song for sure, that depressing song. Now we have Electric Funeral by Black Sabbath off their Paranoid album. This is an interesting song because it was written about the fear of nuclear war. I mean, this song was written around the 70s in the midst of the Cold War. You know, we didn't know if we were all going to be alive in the next year or not. Well, not, you know, not me, but, you know, people that are alive back then. But, all right, here we go. Electric Funeral by Black Sabbath.

0: Alrighty, guys, that was Electric Funeral by Black Sabbath.
1: My name is Skylar White, yo. My husband is Walter White, yo.
0: Alright. I never done that before. Just an array board. It's fun. Alright, next up, we got a PSA break, and then we'll be right back into some absolute bangers. I mean, you know this show. We don't play bad songs around here. It's just all bangers.
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9: Went across in the middle of the attacking third, picked up by Zach Jones. 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
5: Rugby.
9: Big time run here. 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
10: Yeah, 8:50 to go here. Royal Flush with the ball in a tie game, and Jordan Hare 15-15.
5: We also have highlights from throughout the station.
11: Roll sets. Rejected at the net by the Auburn Tigers. The Tigers take down the Kentucky Wildcats. Thurston, they've done it.
5: Just remember to search Weagle911 on YouTube and hit that subscribe button and the bell so you can be notified whenever Weagle drops. Remember, that is Weagle911.
0: Alrighty, guys. Coming up, we got Sabbath, Bloody Sabbath by Black Sabbath. Very interesting fact about this song. I didn't even know this until I just looked it up right now. But Tony Iommi, the guitarist of Black Sabbath, wrote this guitar riff in Clerwell Castle in England because they were having a hard time coming up with the riffs. They just went to a dark, creepy castle, and this is what gave the album, you know, that metal feel. I mean, Black Sabbath invented metal. I mean, you know, metal wouldn't even be a thing if Tony Iommi didn't get his fingertips cut off and had to tune his guitar down to, like, drop C sharp. You know, that, you know, Black Sabbath is just, you know, I mean, it's just amazing. You know, it's just great. All right, coming up, we got Sabbath, Bloody Sabbath by Black Sabbath.

That was Sabbath Bloody Sabbath by Black Sabbath. Now the next song we got coming up is Walk by Pantera. Now this song was written because Pantera kept getting compared to trying to be fast like Metallica, which is just completely wrong. I mean, they're better than Metallica. Let's be completely real. Pantera's very great. Next up, but we're gonna play a song now. This is Walk by Pantera.

Alrighty guys, that was Walk by Pantera. Now we got some more mosh pit songs coming up. I don't know if any of you guys have ever watched like Woodstock 99 when Korn came and just had like a wave of people jumping up and down, but this is some like this is some real stuff right here. Alright, we got Blind by Korn. This is the last song. This is the Pink Marker broadcast, 12 to 1. My name's Caden. It's held to one every Tuesday. Tune in whenever you want. You know, we play bangers on here. All right, guys, have a good day.

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1: At the starting of the week, at Summit Talks, you'll hear them speak. It's only Monday.
0: Yes, it is. Welcome back to Play By Playlist. As always, I am your host, Brooks Crew, this time joined by host of State of the FBS and resident ball knower, Micah Farmer. We've got a very jam-packed show for you guys today. We're obviously entering game week for Auburn's first football game of the season. I personally cannot be excited. Micah, what are your thoughts?
2: Well, the best part as an Auburn fan is usually before week one because you haven't lost any games yet, and sometimes that's about to change. But hopefully it will be entering 1-0 against Baylor in Atlanta this weekend. I'm super excited, always just excited to have football back, Brooks.
0: There's really nothing better. I mean, especially covering football all offseason like you and I did. It's nonstop, but now it finally gets to pay off. All of the expectations, all of the preparation, it all comes to a hilt this Saturday as the Auburn Tigers take on the Baylor Bears, 2:30 Central, 3:30 Eastern in Mercedes-Benz Stadium in Atlanta. Of course, was meant to be originally in Jordan-Hare, but you know that sweet, sweet NIL money was just a little too good to pass up, especially in a rebuild year. However, Auburn, this is a home and home, still technically, which means that Auburn did play Baylor last year. Jackson Arnold, Hugh Freeze, you know, the usual suspects from that season. A lot of people are saying that, well, I mean, Auburn beat Baylor fairly handily last year, so this year they shouldn't have any trouble. Micah, not to put you in a box, but why isn't that true?
2: Honestly, I wouldn't go so far as to say that's not true. I would say that this is a Baylor team. The thing that Baylor has on their side the most is the upside of DJ Lagway. And the reason I say the upside is last year you had a very proven quarterback in Sawyer Robertson, and DJ Lagway right now is the opposite of proven, where he's been very up and down, very turnover prone. And this Baylor team lost a lot of production on both the offensive line and the defensive side of the football. The one thing I do think they have going for them is Dave Aranda is in panic mode right now. He knows he should have lost his job last year. They fired the AD instead, and so he knows if he doesn't get it done this year, he's on the hot seat, and this would be a very good way for him to start. So you're playing a team that, despite it being week one, they're already in wounded animal mode.
0: Yeah, just and it's so interesting when you see these two teams, because they're actually, especially in terms of kind of general roster makeup and churn from this past offseason, which, if you don't know, churn is kind of how the rosters change year over year. So obviously Auburn loses several top wideouts and Cam Coleman, Malcolm Simmons, Perry Thompson, Eric Singleton Jr., which I think Micah may have been a little sneakily happy about as a sneaky Florida fan over there. But Baylor also has to replace a lot of their wideouts. Just from a defensive standpoint, obviously we've been a little suspect about our defensive backs. How do you foresee that matchup going on Saturday?
2: I actually like the matchup a lot. I think people are severely underrating DeAndre Jordan coming into this season, the UCLA transfer. Extremely talented player, very sticky. He's been a standout in fall camp so far, and I would expect him to be more than fine against Baylor's top targets in this game. I mean, you look at the Baylor receiving core on paper, and it's Lewis Brown, who granted is a redshirt senior, but is nothing special. And then past that, Gavin Freeman and Draylon Miller, neither of them really scare me that much. I was much more worried about this Baylor receiving core last year when Kobe Prentice was on the team, and they had Michael Trigg, who was a freak out there when he was on the field and not arguing with teammates. But I think this is a less talented Baylor receiving core, and you put on top of that, this is an Auburn defensive line I have faith in. This is an Auburn linebacking core I have faith in. This is a Baylor quarterback in DJ Lagway that you mentioned, closeted Florida fan over here, grew up a Gator. I do not have faith in DJ Lagway after watching him play football for the last year at Florida. And I think you go in with an Auburn defense that can capitalize in that front seven, especially with a Baylor offensive line that suffered so much churn, had pretty much all of their starters from last year either graduate or go to the NFL draft, and they're replacing them with players who have been, there's a couple swing tackles that are on this Baylor team. They're now both forced into starting roles, and then you have one guard who has moved over from center to play right guard for Baylor this season, and then as a result, you have a completely new center depth chart for the Baylor Bears this year, and I think that that is a huge issue for them against this Auburn defensive front. Keep an eye on Colton Siriaki. That's the redshirt sophomore they're going to be starting at center. He might be in a world of pain on Saturday.
0: Yeah, especially guys like Cody Sigler, Deshaun Womack on that defensive line, just gonna be scary for the Tigers. I've always been particularly interested in Gavin Freeman as a receiver, especially, and we'll get more into that later in the second segment of this show. 5'9", slot guy, like kind of reminds me a little bit of Trey Taylor, who we just signed and talked about a little bit on this show last week. I know you said you're not particularly worried about him. What about him? You know, obviously he puts up 481 yards with Oklahoma State at 5'9", clearly a quick guy. What about him is not cause for alarm to you?
2: Because Auburn has about 8 million slot corners on this team.
0: That's good.
2: And that's where he works the best, is out of the slot. He's going to be listed at the Y. I'd be very surprised if they line him outside out there. And if they do want to put him in the slot and run him there, which is what you'd expect him to do with a guy of that height, Auburn has so many good slot defenders that I think they're really put in a tough spot. And so you're making it extremely difficult for them to get the ball to who I would agree with you is their most dynamic threat.
0: So in fairness as well, it doesn't really matter how good your receivers are if your quarterback can't get it to him. We learned that with Jackson Arnold and the Hugh Freeze offense last year. Obviously, closeted Florida fan over there, grew up a Gator fan, has watched DJ Lagway over these past couple of years. Really, like for me on the outside looking in as an Auburn fan, I really haven't looked super, super deeply into DJ Lagway. And what I have really just kind of been hearing through the pipeline and all that's going on is that it's all interceptions for the most part is the main concern. Is that a processing error? Is that an execution error? What's going on behind the scenes there?
2: It's really interesting you ask that, because when you watch DJ Lagway, his upper and lower halves are not in sync. But the thing with that is he's had so many injuries to his hamstring in his time at Florida, there's no real way to know if that is a lingering effect due to an injury or if it is a mechanics issue that's gotten worse over time. Because when he first got to Florida and was playing in the start of his freshman season, it was not nearly as bad. And as the hamstring injuries and the shoulder injuries have mounted for Lagway, the mechanics have gotten worse and worse. So I'm not sure if that's an issue where he's not rehabbing correctly. But either way, what it's turned into is a severe loss in accuracy, and he never developed his processing ability enough. So now what you're left with is a player who has supreme arm talent and wants to take risks, but does not have the processing ability and the accuracy anymore to do that correctly. And I'm not sure if Baylor's offensive staff is a group that I trust to develop him and get that fixed, especially just in week one of this season.
0: I love it. And wrapping up this segment before we head to our first break, Micah, give me one key to the game for Auburn to win.
2: Key of this game is stopping Dawson Pendergrass for Baylor. Dawson Pendergrass is an extremely talented, powerful runner for the Baylor Bears, and I think if you can hem him in, make Baylor have to pass the ball, let your linebackers and let your pass rushers tee off, that way Baylor will be in a world of pain. I'll give you one bonus one on the other side of the football.
0: Ooh.
2: Run against this Baylor front seven. No more Keaton Thomas, no more Jackie Marshall, Marshall the draft, Keaton Thomas the transfer portal, and with both of them gone, this is a weakened Baylor defensive front that should be very, very bad against the run if you can take advantage of them correctly. I think that has to be the path you pursue.
0: So fair to say, both sides trying to run and trying to stop the run.
2: Basic football day one stuff.
0: Gotta love it. Well, that'll do it for our first segment. We will be back in just a few minutes talking a little bit more about this Baylor preview, or I will be. Micah is here just for this first segment. We appreciate you. Yeah, he has class. We appreciate you coming on, Micah. Before we head to the break, get a little introduction to this song here. And, you know, last week our playlist got a little cut short by some extenuating circumstances. So for this time around, we're going to keep a little bit of what was going to play on that show, but we've supplemented the early half of the show with only music that was featured in one of the Guardians of the Galaxy movies. Shout out to Sam Mixon, my cousin, who, if he's tuned in, is probably over the moon about this. It's what we listen to every time he's riding in the car with me. So without any further ado, potentially my favorite song from any of the playlists from Guardians, it's Wham Bam Shang-a-Ling by Silver. Enjoy.

0: So when you get to the corner of Smith and Orchard, you're going to want to take a
1: left. You are not going to
0: Then what you're
1: going
0: to do is turn onto Marcy
1: and Brad
0: Avenue.
1: Just broke up.
0: And go past
1: and
0: the first three
1: she's
0: lights
1: happy about
0: and then
1: it.
0: Take the next left.
1: I don't really
0: then drive
1: think
0: five
1: she's
0: more
1: happy,
0: blocks,
1: but
0: and you should be
1: who
0: there.
1: Who am I to judge, right?
0: Park anyway, on the right.
1: That's
0: I'll
1: what
0: see
1: I
0: you
1: heard
0: later
1: last
0: tonight.
1: Night.
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10: 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Auburn football did something really interesting this past week that I'd really like to chat about here. Of course, this is Play by Playlist on Weagle 91.1 FM. I am your host, Brooks Crew. Auburn spent this past week, now keep in mind, today is obviously Tuesday, so I'm talking about the week all the way back behind Saturday. They spent that entire week as if they were preparing for a game. They called it a mock game week, and I really find this interesting, especially with what Golish had to say about the whole thing, because one of the things he said this past Monday, talking about what they learned from their mock game week, was that they learned a ton and they had to adjust and stuff. He didn't go into a ton of specifics onto what they did learn and what they did grow on. Of course, you probably don't want to be sharing that information this close to a football season or really at any time, because the second a team knows how you prepare, they can prepare against the way you prepare. And of course, teams try to avoid that. But I find this really interesting. I hadn't heard of this, at the very least, not in the Hugh Freeze tenure. I had not heard of this. Durkin, the defensive coordinator, Joel Gordon, the co-offensive coordinator, and of course Golish, all had some thoughts on it. And one of the things that Gordon said, the offensive

about my players to watch. As a matter of fact, why don't we lead with it? I have three players to watch for each team. We'll start with Auburn because, of course, we'll start with Auburn. This is an Auburn show. Of course, the quarterback, Byrum Brown. There has been a lot of talk about this man over the last few months, really, ever since he signed with Auburn back in, I believe it was January or February. This guy has been hailed as the next Cam Newton. He has been hailed as somebody who is going to absolutely fall flat on his face against the SEC. He very clearly has the physicality. He's bigger than most linebackers. He's got a great arm. Even if the throwing motion looks a little suspect, he still managed to throw for over 3,000 yards last season and tacked on an extra 1,000 yards on the ground. He was one of 12 quarterbacks, I believe, in recent history to do both 3,000 through the air and 1,000 on the ground. Was the only quarterback in the FBS to do it last year, and he was second in total touchdowns, only behind the eventual Heisman winner, Fernando Mendoza, who also played quite a few extra games and only beat Brown by, I believe, two or three touchdowns. It was pretty close. Additionally, Mendoza's, almost all of his were through the air with only a couple on the ground, including a very notable one in the national championship. I'll tip the cap to that. But Byrum has a much better dual threat ability, really. He can beat you with his legs. He can beat you with his arm. But specifically, his legs leads me into my next player to watch for Auburn, who's Jeremiah Cobb. Obviously, the headliner of Auburn's rushing attack, and I think he's only going to get stronger this year now that the quarterback is actually a threat to run. Again, in the Baylor game last year, Jackson Arnold led the team. The quarterback led the team in rushing yards. I could see that happening again this year, but I also don't really think Baylor was game planning for Arnold to run like he did in that game. Still don't really understand why we just completely abandoned that later in the season. Now, Cobb will be the load bearer of this running back core. Notably, though, we talked a little bit last week about, you know, the RB1, RB2, RB3 situation and how Auburn's going to be rotating running backs and then having a third pick in a few reps every little bit when needed, while one and two rotate from drive to drive or situation to situation as determined by the coaches. The Tigers have yet to name an RB2. Still, it is Saturday. The depth chart is out, and all that we know is that Jeremiah Cobb is running back one, and Omar Mabson, who made a very late push to be RB2, especially with Bryson Washington. There's some issues about his physicality and his health. And then Nekai Davenport, the sophomore who was USF's RB1 last year under Alex Golish as a true freshman out of Roswell High School. So any of these three guys could be getting significant touches, Mabson, Washington, Davenport. However, Jeremiah Cobb will receive the lion's share. And kind of like Micah and I said last segment, run the ball and don't get run on. And actually going into don't get run on, my third player to watch is on the defensive side. And of course, it is Xavier Atkins. By far and away the best player on Auburn's defense last year. But he did all of that in what was realistically his first season. At LSU, he only recorded, I believe, 3 or 4 total tackles across his freshman season. So the stage is set for him this year in his second true year of playing college football, especially as a full-time starter, where he could really, even though he's a junior, could have a sophomore slump. And this game will tell us a lot about how Xavier Atkins has prepared, how the success has translated in his head, and how he approaches the game moving forward. Stopping the run will be crucial. He will not be the only running back or only defensive player crucial to that effort. Of course, Cody Sigler, Deshaun Womack, other linebackers, DeMarcus Riddick, Bryce Diaz, Elijah Melendez. There are several great names that could break out this year. But going into this Baylor game, I'm looking at Atkins and I'm saying, are you going to sophomore soar or are you going to sophomore slump? Because we're going to learn a lot about him on Saturday. On the other side of the ball, we've already discussed DJ Lagway at length, so I won't go too deep into it here. However, I need to know
very quickly if his interception troubles are going to continue. Mike talked about, you know, he's disconnected from his top to bottom. The

accuracy isn't necessarily there, the decision making isn't necessarily there, but he wants to take risks. So for me as an Auburn fan, I'm keeping an eye on Lagway because he could make or break this game. He has the raw talent to take over a game, but it's a matter of can he physically do it at this point in his career. We also talked about Dawson Pendergrass, the running back for Baylor, who was injured for all of last season but has 1,000 yards over his freshman and sophomore seasons with the Bears. He is a senior this year. He's averaging 5.5 yards a carry. If Auburn concedes that to him throughout the game, I don't see a world in which they win unless it is like a good old-fashioned like LSU Texas A&M 72-74 shootout, because if we can't stop him from 5.5 a carry and they can't stop us from 5.5 a carry, it's going to be a long game with a lot of scoring. Obviously the defense is going to be a big part of Baylor, but I'm still just keeping an eye on their offense. We talked about the defense at length in the last segment, what it means. Really no big time players on defense. So my third player to watch for Baylor is actually also on offense, because I'm, like Micah said, really curious to see how this Auburn defense matches up with what could very well be a completely new look Baylor offense. Gavin Freeman, we talked about him, the 5'9 guy who reminded me of Trey Taylor. He 481 yards with Oklahoma State, not a super high touchdown volume guy. He's only had 5 in his career. He is a fifth-year senior, so he's been here a long time. But he averaged 9.1 yards a catch last year. Auburn cannot allow that to be a consistent factor from him. He seems like the kind of guy who's just going to strike once or twice with like a 12 or 15-yard reception over the middle, get a little bit of yards after the catch, and it's going to be a really interesting test on both Auburn's corners, who, as Micah was talking about, has great depth in the slot, but as well as the safeties, your guys like, why am I blanking on all of our safeties' names? Champ Anthony, Sylvester Smith, Anquan Figgins. I don't know what in the world I'm doing. It's been a long, long, long week, fellas. I do apologize for that. And actually, with that, brings us to the end of this segment. When we come back, we'll talk a little bit about how other Tigers, namely Jackson Arnold and Ashton Daniels, are faring in the world of their own college football now, as well as get a little bit deeper into Auburn's depth chart as we continue our coverage of the Baylor game this Saturday. But for now, we're going to keep with the Guardians of the Galaxy theme, another just fantastic song. It's one that I catch myself listening to in my headphones just about every day, at least that I am in the Guardians mood, which is, if I'm being completely honest, just about every day. This is Come a Little Bit Closer by Jay and the Americans, and if you know it, feel free to sing along, because I know I will be.

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As always, I am your host, Brooks Crew. And, well, when we left off, I promised you that I'd give you an update on some former Tigers. Now, I will admit that on Saturday, I was sitting watching these, and I really couldn't decide if I wanted these players to do well or not. You know, it's Jackson Arnold, it's Ashton Daniels, it's two guys who were kind of really, beyond Hugh Freeze, the face of Auburn's offensive failures over the past, the last season alone. And it's one of those things, I guess, where you kind of have to kind of weigh with yourself. Like, do you want to see a guy who once wore an Auburn uniform but didn't do it well? Do you want to see him do well? Or is there that little part of you that just kind of wants him to struggle a little bit? And what was interesting about Jackson Arnold's debut against UNLV was, well, they really kind of got the full Jackson Arnold experience in one game, if I'm being completely honest. He came out really strong. 291 passing yards, two touchdowns, and then 54 rushing yards and a touchdown. He looked good for a long time. Granted, this was against a Memphis defense, but he's doing it with a UNLV offense. So you would expect a guy who started his career as one of the highest-rated recruits in the world, spent 2 years at an SEC school, and then a third year at another SEC school would take over the game. But if y'all remember listening to me talk about Jackson Arnold last year, I talked about he holds on to the ball too long, he's not decisive, and, well, he was sacked six times in that game by Memphis's defensive line, including two sacks on their very final drive, down by six, backed up in their own territory. And if that doesn't sound like Auburn versus Oklahoma in 2025, go back and rewatch it and sit it side by side that UNLV game, and you will be very interested to see how similar those two games looked. On the other side of the coin, the backup who was promoted after Hugh Freeze was fired, Ashton Daniels, actually looked pretty solid for a Florida State offense that is not known for being particularly solid. He had they're playing against New Mexico State, so not a top-level team. Granted, it was a team that Auburn lost to a few years ago, but not a top-level team in this day and age. Daniels was fine. He had 202 through the air with a touchdown, threw a pretty bad-looking interception, but it was week zero. I mean, that stuff happens. It'll be interesting to see if he is able to adjust. Rushed for another 30 yards and a touchdown. And what I would say about him is, as they beat New Mexico State in a game that felt a lot closer than the 34-17 final score would have you believe, what I would really say about Daniels in this one is he kind of a little bit like he was at Auburn. Not particularly exciting in that game, but showed flashes of both things that really need to be worked on, which would be, I would say, fairly simplistic fixes with the right coach, and some things that he could do really, really, really well if coached by the right coach. The coach over at Florida State is Mike Norvell, which I got my hands up here. You can't see it. I'm not his biggest fan. Most of college football is not his biggest fan, kind of like Aranda at Baylor. A lot of people thought he should have been fired last season, but they're hanging on to him because that Jordan Travis run where they got left out of the playoffs. Just, you can't fire a coach after that, even though it has been a fair few years since that has happened. Now, going back to Auburn's current roster, I want to break down the depth chart a little bit for you guys, because there's a lot of interesting things on this depth chart. Chief among them, and this was something that I didn't see get a whole lot of media attention, and I can't for the life of me figure out why, it's the fact that Bryce Kane, who the fourth member of the Freeze Four, the only surviving member of the Freeze Four after the other three left, Cam Coleman, Malcolm Simmons, and Perry Thompson, Bryce Kane, a former four-star, was working out as a defensive back for a large part of this offseason. And he's not listed anywhere on this depth chart except for punt returner. So what I'm trying to figure out, and what I would love to know about this, because
is it a transition and he's just kind of stuck in the middle right now where they've worked him too much at corner for him to be a receiver for them, but they haven't worked him enough for him to take a spot at corner or safety? We don't know. But I'll be really curious to see when he pops back up on this depth chart, or if he pops back up on this depth chart, because he is a freaky talented kid, and I don't see a world in which he is not playing offensive or defensive snaps for the Tigers at some point this season. We talked a lot last week about the significance of the offensive line, and at the time, we didn't really have an idea of what the offensive line was going to look like. Now we have about 60% of an idea, because in this depth chart, there is a clear starter listed at left tackle, center, and right tackle. The guards each have three players listed for left guard. It's Jacob Strand, the senior, Derek Plaz, the sophomore, or Jack Larrier, the senior. And at right guard, it's Cole Skinner, the senior transfer from USF, Cale Ellis, who's moving over from center after filling in for Connor Liu last year when he was injured, and Jacoby Ward. Both Ellis and Ward are sophomores, while Skinner is a senior. I would be really surprised if Strand and Larrier don't get the most reps at left guard. Derek Plaz, obviously a Miami guy, like as talented as it gets, but he's a sophomore. And I think Golesh is really trying to take the Cignetti approach of putting guys with experience out there. And both Strand, Jack Larrier are both seniors. Same with Cole Skinner. Skinner was one of his guys at USF, one of two offensive linemen named Cole to come over from USF this offseason, of course, including starting center Cole Best. Cale Ellis, I really love him. I think he is going to be a special piece for us. I don't think he's going to get a whole lot of reps early on in this Baylor game. Again, I think Golesh really leans on Skinner, the senior that he knows, that he trusts. And what's really interesting is if I'm correct and Golesh leans mostly on the seniors, his offensive line could be four seniors and Stanton Rommel, the Michigan State transfer, a junior, who is currently penciled in as the starter for right tackle. So experience all over the board. I think some of these guys are actually fifth-year seniors. Really excited to see kind of in general what happens. Another thing that I'm really curious about, all four of Auburn's main tight ends are listed as equally available as the starters, which means that Golesh has not named a tight end one, tight end two, tight end three, tight end four. He's got all four of them listed, and it sounds like he's going to be pretty willing to rotate them pretty freely. On the defensive side, I'm really curious to see what comes of the star position on this depth chart. And for those who don't know, a star is somebody who can play usually cornerback, safety, and a couple other secondary roles. Sylvester Smith, Reed, Champ Anthony, and Anquan Feagins are all listed as equal opportunity starters for that star position, meaning, and Golesh talked about it incessantly all offseason about how proud he was of a couple of guys that were stepping up and playing multiple roles on this defense. Of course, the only, and this is interesting to me, the only linebacker that has a clear starter is Bryce Diaz, who's starting over Michael Matthews-Canty on the right side. The middle linebacker will be either Xavier Atkins or DeMarcus Riddick, depending on the day. Of course, Atkins all over the award sheets, and Riddick was injured last season but was an all-SEC freshman his first year. And then on the left side, Elijah Melendez or Bryce Diaz yet again. So some variability, some ability to really play multiple linebacker positions, which should bode really, really well for the Tigers this season and for this game. But with that, we're going to go ahead and push to our next song. Now, right about this time last week, if you guys were here with me, was the time when we had to take a moment in the show to honor the late Dolly Parton when she passed away. And our hearts continue to go out to those affected and her family. However, we have some music that was supposed to play that week that was subsequently replaced with Dolly, of course, because how can you not?
But now we're going to come back to it a little bit. So if you were here last week, you remember that we started the show talking about this is music that I hear in my apartment from my friends. And we're going to pick it up right here with a song that was actually playing in my living room last night. I have a conscious memory of it, and that's really funny. It's More Than a Feeling by Boston. You guys enjoy.

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4: Went across in the middle of the attacking third, picked up by Zach Jones. He's got some arms on him, but he'll shoot and he'll score.
0: Rugby.
4: Big time run here. He's got nobody in front of him.
0: An intramural champions.
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6: Roll sets. Rejected at the net by the Auburn Tigers. The Tigers take down the Kentucky Wildcats. Carson, they've done it.
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12: Welcome back to Play By Playlist. It is the last segment. I know, I don't want to go either. But, of course, because it is the last segment, as is the tradition this year, it will be entirely unscripted. During that last ad break, while that very, very last ad break about financial responsibility was playing, I sat and I thought to myself, what do I want to talk about for this last segment? I've only got a few minutes. What do we want to talk about? And my answer came to me really, really fast. And it is why this game is so important. And actually, it's why I believe it is the second most important game of Auburn's season this year, although the second one is only as important if we win this first. Let's talk about it a little bit. So Auburn has been terrible these past few years. There's really no way to sugarcoat it. I mean, we haven't turned in a winning season since, I believe, 2019, because I think in 2023 we made a bowl game but lost the bowl game to finish 6-7. Haha. The Tigers have been so bad. We have been through 2 full-time head coaches, 4 head coaches if you count interims, and now we're on our either 3rd or 5th, and people are getting tired. It's one of those things where Auburn needs to win this game. They're only favored by a touchdown. It's a neutral site game. Technically, it's a lot closer to Auburn than it is to Waco. But it's technically a neutral site game, and Auburn needs to win this if they want to set the tone for this season. I predicted them to go 8-4. That doesn't happen without a win here. If they don't win here, my prediction goes to 5-7 very, very, very, very, very fast. The second most important game of the season is Florida, though, like I said, only if Auburn beats Baylor. If Auburn loses to Baylor and goes to Florida and wins, it's still a very good look, but we're never going to be able to get past the blemish at the very top of our schedule, especially against Dave Aranda and DJ Lagway. It's just not a look that you want to have as a program. Now, here's what I will say. Alex Golish has been very clear that this is a foundational year. They're not focused on winning any certain number of games. Obviously, bowl eligibility would be a pretty good baseline for building a foundation. But this Baylor game is important because it will set the tone for not only this season, but for Alex Golish's tenure. If Auburn rolls over and dies on Saturday, there's going to be a lot of questions headed Alex Golish's way, and he's going to have to, kind of like Baylor is this week, get into quick scramble rebuild mode, because forgiveness on the Plains was used up on the last 2 coaches. Now, if Auburn does win the Baylor game, then the Florida game becomes maybe the most important game the Tigers have had in the 2020s, especially with just how bad they have been. Because Auburn beats Baylor, they're going to beat Southern Miss week two. That's easy. Week three is where all of the questions about how will this team adjust to the SEC, how will this team be able to compete against top-level SEC opponents, that's where all of those questions get answered. So without winning this Baylor game, that Florida game loses a ton of significance. There are a ton of questions towards Alex Golas. The team is on the wrong foot, and they only get 1 week to tune up before, I think it's eight straight SEC games, maybe seven. You cannot drop this game. This is not a game that you are allowed to lose as a head coach in your first start, especially against Baylor, especially with this roster, and especially with as weak as Baylor's defense is set to look, like we talked about with Micah. So with that, my prediction is Auburn by double digits, but probably not more than 17. I really don't think that Auburn beats them by more than two touchdowns, but I think they could beat them by two touchdowns in the best of cases. So that's your official prediction for this week. Of course, the game is at 2:30 Central or 3:30 Eastern, depending on where you are watching. It'll be in Atlanta. I'll be there. If you're going to be there, hit me up. We'll say what's up. And yeah, so unfortunately, that does bring me to the end of my time today, but we're not done just yet. We've got a little bit of music still waiting for you. We're going to send you out of here with some Electric Light Orchestra and a little bit of the Police with some Message in a Bottle, as well as Don't Bring Me Down. As always, this has been Play by Playlist with your host, Brooks Crew. We'll be back next Tuesday at 1 p.m. talking the same stuff and hopefully recapping an Auburn win. And maybe if we do, I'll play All I Do Is Win on the radio, because why not? Without any further ado, ladies and gentlemen, thank you for tuning in today on Weagle 91.1. We'll see you next week.

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0: My name is the official bard of Baldwin County, and I just recorded a Weagle session here at WEGL 91.1 FM. I played a couple of my songs there, and you can watch it in a couple of weeks when it comes out on WeagleFM.com and YouTube.com. 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I won't get mad at you if you don't. Bye!
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0: It's my first night in Berlin, and I want to dance. Where should I go?
1: Good afternoon, this is your DJ speaking. It's Miles Carter. We will be taking a wonderful flight over the United States of Music. We'll be crossing over the mountainous funk lands, over the river of jazz, and through the swamp of soul. We'll also be passing through some other jamtastic landscape. I want you to sit back, relax, and enjoy the show.
2: 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You can call us at 334-844-9345. But this is Miles Carter with 91.1 Weagle FM and Jams in the Clouds. We're going to keep on rolling on through that music. We have Rock Me Amadeus playing in the background by Falco. I hope you enjoy this awesome, funky song.

Bopping in the background is Rock Me Amadeus by Falco. The time is currently 4:03. It's 93, feels like 98. It's a hot one out there. If you have any song requests or just want to give a little chat to little old me here on 91.1 Wiggle FM, you can give us a call at 334-844-9345. But I'm sure you recognize the song coming on in the background. It's Rasputin by Majestic and Boonie M. I hope you guys enjoy. It's a remix, by the way.

Minnesota. Keep that party going. That's Rasputin by Majestic and Boony M. That was Rasputin, the remix. The time is currently 4:07. It's currently 93, feels like 98. It's a hot one out there. If you have a song request or just want to chat, we have you can call us at 334-844-9345. You hear what's going on in the background. It's going to get intergalactic in here with the Beastie Boys. It's Intergalactic by the Beastie Boys.

0: by the name of the King. It's Rock, Rock. Super educated, I'm smarter than Spock, Spock. You ever tell me, you will agree.
1: And that was the Beastie Boys, Intergalactic. And we're going to go from New York to Canberra, the capital of Australia. If you didn't know, it's not Perth, it's not Sydney. But we're going to go to Australia with A Minute Work. It's Down Under. I know you guys love this one.

0: Greatness out there is down under by Men at Work. The time is currently 4:14. 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We're going to have to take a quick little break, but we'll be right back after these short ads. I hope you stick around because you know you love the music here on 91.1 Weagle FM.
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0: 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It's currently 93. Feels like 98. It is hot out there. We have a phone number if you want to give us a call for any kind of recommendations, or if you just want to chat. That's going to be 334-844-9345. If you didn't catch it the first time, it's going to be 334-844-9345. And let's get on to the music. I don't know if that's why you guys are here. It's Eric B. and Rakim. Don't Sweat the Technique. I hope you guys enjoy this one. It's a funky, fun one.
8: I changed the pace to complete the beat. I dropped the bass to MCs, get weak. For every road they trace, it's a scar they keep.

0: putting out there is Can I Kick It by a Tribe Called Quest. The time is currently 4:24. It is currently 93, feels like 98 here in Auburn, Alabama. We're going to go ahead and roll on straight to the music. It's Mr. Dabalina, Mr. Da Dabalina by Del and the Funky Hopo Sapien. This is Mr. Dabalina by Del and the Funky Homo Sapien.
1: Mr. Dabalina, Mr. Bob Dabalina. Mr. Dabalina, Mr. Bob Dabalina. Mr. Dabalina.

0: fading out there is Mr. Dabalina by Dell, the funky Homo sapien. The time is currently 4:28. We're going to go ahead and take a quick little break because we'll be right back after these short ads with a couple, with some more music that I know y'all will love.
1: We are live outside the home of Joe and Rosie Goddard, where a pretty big tickle fight broke out just minutes ago. 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
0: 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It's currently 93, feels like 98. It's hot out there. If you have a song that you want to request, or if you just want to chit-chat, you can go ahead and call the number 334-844-9345. Again, if you didn't catch it the first time, that's going to be 334-844-9345. We're going to go ahead and give George Benson the night here with Give Me the Night by George Benson.

Fading out into the background there is Give Me the Night by George Benson. 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The time is currently 4:35. It's currently 93. Feels like 98. It's a hot one out there. If you have any comments, questions, or recommendations, you can go ahead and reach out to the station at 334-844-9345. If you just want to talk, you can reach out to the same number. Again, that's going to be 334-844-9345. And now we're going to go ahead and listen to one of the Bengals' greatest hits, Walk Like an Egyptian. I hope you guys enjoy this, starting your dancing along in the car or at home as you want.

And fading in the background there is one of the Bengals' greatest hits. It's Walk Like an Egyptian. The time is currently 4:39. Temperature is 93. Feels like 98 outside. If you want to give us a recommendation or just want to chit-chat, you can go ahead and call this number. It's 334-844-9345. Again, that's 334-844-9345. Next, we're going to go ahead and move on over to Blondie with Rapture. Again, this is Rapture by Blondie.

0: And fading into the background there is Rapture by Blondie. The time is currently 4:44. It's currently 93, feels like 98. It's a hot one out there. We're going to have to take a quick little break from the music, but we'll be right back after these short messages. I hope you stick around to some for some more awesome music.
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0: 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It's 93, feels like 98. It's a hot one out there. 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If you have a comment, question, or recommendation, you can go ahead and call us at 334-844-9345. But I know you guys are saying, give me the music, give me the music. And it's Baby, I Love Your Way by Big Mountain. Again, it's Baby, I Love Your Way by Big Mountain. I hope you guys enjoy it.

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The time is currently 4:50. It's currently 93. Feels like 98. It's hot out there. But we're going to go ahead and keep on rolling through that music. It's Smooth Operator by Sade. I know Carlos Sainz is singing this song all the way over in Spain. Again, it's Smooth Operator by Sade. I hope you guys enjoy.

And playing in the background, a smooth operator, a little bit of a remix for you by Sayid. The time is going to be 4:53. It's currently 93 outside. Feels like 98. That you're listening to 91.1 Weagle FM. James in the Clouds with your favorite radio host, Miles Carter. If you have a phone call, you can go ahead and reach out to us at 334-844-9345. That's going to be 334-844-9345. And coming up is going to be our last song by the renowned comedian, Eddie Murphy. It's Party All the Time, Party All the Time by, again, Eddie Murphy. I'd like to thank you guys for listening to this week's James of the Clouds, your favorite radio host, Miles Carter. I'll be back at the same time, 4 to 5 Central. If you're over in Columbus, that's going to be 5 to 6. I hope you guys stick around. It's going to be 4 to 5 every Tuesday. I hope you guys enjoyed the show because we have, again, next week is going to be even better. The time is currently 4:54. Playing in the background as I sign off here is Party All the Time by Eddie Murphy.

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I don't.

Have you ever wondered why Auburn is known as the loveliest village on the plains? Contrary to popular belief, Auburn is full of gently rolling hills. You know what I mean if you have ever walked up the Thatch Concourse. The nickname came from an Anglo-Irish poet named Oliver Goldsmith. Published in the 1770s, Goldsmith's The Deserted Village inspired the name, with the opening line being, "Sweet Auburn, loveliest village of the plain." 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

0: 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Have you missed us? Welcome back to BBQ on WEGL 91.1 FM. I am so excited to be back.
1: I'm really excited to be back. I've been, like, looking forward to this all summer long.
0: I have, too. I've missed it so much. I can't imagine a time when we didn't have a show. This is currently Von Dutch Remix with Scream and...
1: Benga.
0: And Benga by Charlie XCX. So we can let you get back to this, but we are very happy to be back.
1: Hope you enjoy listening to this theme of summer songs.
0: Tuesday at 6 p.m.

0: Okay, bias. So this first section, we have just some lovely ladies in music right now. And Charlie XCX is one of them. And then we have Olivia Rodrigo is coming next. But this whole theme for this episode, it was Bess's idea. And it was just, what have we been listening to this summer? Because we haven't seen each other. We've missed each other.
1: Yeah, I mean, this summer I've been working during my internship, which was fun. Got some corporate experience. What about you, Brooke? What did you do this summer?
0: I was a little world traveler. I studied abroad for about 4 weeks.
1: Okay.
0: And then I was with my mom for like 10 days. Nice. In Paris.
1: Ooh.
0: I know, a little fancy. But I studied in London and Prague, and I met some awesome people, and I ate a lot of good food, and it was really fun.
1: Nice, nice.
0: But yeah, I definitely listened to Olivia Rodrigo's new album a whole lot.
1: Oh, yeah.
0: So it would be amiss to not include her in this.
1: Alrighty, well, this is Expectations by Olivia Rodrigo, and we'll be back after this song.

0: All right, next up, we want to do a little tribute. You know, it wouldn't be our first show back if we didn't play a little something for Dolly Parton.
1: R.I.P.
0: R.I.P.
1: It's really sad.
0: It really is. I got the news when I was, where was I? I think I was in class, and my mom and roommate both texted me. Madison texted me, and it was devastating. Yeah.
1: It was, and now I see all these, like, videos of, like, people are talking about the impact that she left, you know, the kind things she did, which I thought was, it's awesome to, like, you know, leave something like that behind, you know.
0: Oh, yeah.
1: All the people she helped, opening up that like, library where she's giving, you know.
0: I think that's, like, what anybody could ask for is, like, that many people positively remember you. And she just did, she just did so much for so many people.
1: She did.
0: So this is Those Memories of You, and it's the live version.
1: And it's by Dolly Parton, Linda Ronstadt, and Emmy.
2: And made an album called Trio, and it was well worth the time. The album is described as old-timey, but it's sensational. Would you welcome Linda Ronstadt, Dolly Parton, Emmy Lou Harris?

0: you can beat your toughest opponent. You can beat your best time in the mile. You can beat that old largemouth bass. But one thing you should never try and beat is a train. If a train is approaching, don't risk your life trying to beat it. Because beating the train is a deadly game. 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Sponsored by ALDOT, the Alabama Broadcasters Association, and this station.
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7: Welcome back, welcome back. This is BBQ, and y'all are tuning in for our summer song episode.
6: Yes, our little summer recap. What you've missed before was some girl boss moments. We had a little bit of Olivia Rodrigo. We had some Charlie XCX. And then we had some wonderful Dolly Parton. Mm-hmm. A little tribute, even. And now, what would you describe this little section?
7: I don't know. It's kind of, I kind of like to think about, like, the bass in all those songs. Yeah, so maybe, like,
6: I agree.
7: Bumping, like, bass.
6: This is our bumping bass section. Starting off with, best pick this one. Go ahead and tell us about it.
7: Sutphin Boulevard by Blood Orange. This song, I heard this summer, and I absolutely fell in love with it. It is awesome, and it's a really good, like, kind of funky song.
6: All right. Well, let's hear that funky song. And we'll be back after to tell you about the next song.

0: Welcome back to Weagle 91.1. This is BBQ. That previous song was 1901 by Phoenix. Well, Brooke, tell us a little more about your summer, since this whole theme of the show is about our summers and songs that kind of define that.
1: All right. One of the best stories that I can think of happened on a party boat in Croatia. Some of the girls on the trip with me went on a little fun boat time. And while we were there, they were talking to some German guys, the girls I was with, and, you know, they introduced themselves, said we were from Auburn.
0: Okay.
1: And as soon as they heard Auburn, they perk up. They go, "You are the Skybar women." They knew.
0: That's crazy. That
1: all the way in Germany, they tell tales of Skybar. I think it was just like a weird coincidence. They happened to have gone to Skybar, or like had friends that studied abroad and went. But it was, what a weird coincidence, and it was very surreal to be called that.
0: Yeah, how'd that,
1: that far away?
0: How'd that make you feel, being recognized as?
1: It was such a moment of internationalization. You know, it was a moment of, it was like cultures combining. It was just really funny. Yeah, other than that, I took another class when I got back. That was super fun. Pretty much that. I did a lot of class, yeah. But also a lot of traveling. So, nice. What about

0: About you, what about your
1: Well,
0: working summer?
1: yeah, this summer I just spent working up in Dalton, Georgia
0: Dalton, Georgia.
1: at a carpet company, and that was really fun. I met a lot of great people there. That I mean, I would like to say it was probably one of the most fun summers I've had while being in college. Went to Chattanooga and like Tennessee a lot, and then spent a lot of time in North Georgia. So it was awesome. It was a great time.
0: That is so fun.
1: It is. I love meeting new people, so
0: I can't wait to meet your intern buddies.
1: I know I need to get them down here.
0: Yes, please do. All right. Well, ending out this little bass section, what did we say this was?
1: Yeah.
0: We have Jigsaw Falling Into Place by Radiohead. Bess, what made you pick this one?
1: I just love Radiohead, if I'm gonna be honest,
0: True.
1: and this song kept shuffling around in my playlist every time I'd listen to it, whether I was at work or driving home from work, so.
0: Yeah, it really just doesn't feel like a BBQ show unless we play some Radiohead. So, enjoy.

0: 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We'll be back after some short PSAs.
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6: 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All right, good night.
0: Okay, we're back. Welcome back. Welcome back to WEGL 91.1. 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PM. So this next song, I heard it over the summer in a lot of, like, I just kept seeing it in a lot of, like, hopecore edits of just, like, you know, sometimes people are beautiful, sometimes life is beautiful, sometimes people come together, like World Cup videos, things like that. And then Beth brought it to my attention and I realized it was also very popular from a show this summer involving hockey. If you happen to think it's overplayed now, I'm sorry. I didn't realize it was so overplayed. Didn't realize people were playing it all the time. I'll take the L on that. It's not niche. It's not underground. I'm sorry. I thought I was being niche. I was not. But anyway, okay, this is I'll Believe in Anything by Wolf Parade.

0: Welcome back to BBQ on Weagle 91.1. Hope y'all enjoyed that song.
1: Yeah, that was I'll Believe in Anything, and that was by Wolf Parade. So, next up, we have another one that I picked. This is Ode to the Mets by The Strokes. I don't know if I really listened to that, like, on repeat this summer, but I certainly was listening to it on repeat this past week. Don't really know why, today especially. It's just great. I love the repetitive track in the back, you know, the repetitive guitar.
0: Yeah.
1: That, like, through line. Mm-hmm. So good. But yeah. Without further ado, this is Ode to the Mets. And then after Ode to the Mets, we'll have a little ad break. And then we'll be back to just kind of debrief, okay? Just kind of talk about the rest of the week and how excited we are for next week to see y'all again.
0: Yes.

0: Your career isn't a job, it's a journey. Your next job could lead to bigger things, and you're in charge of how fast and how far you want to go. 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
0: COVID-19 changed everything, and good information has never been more important. There are jobs available right now. Get the facts about what it takes to get one and how you can take action. Use your time to get prepared for the job you need and the career you want. We'll all get through this with information and resources to be ready for what comes next. 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
3: Well, I finally did it. I improved my credit score.
4: You're kidding, right?
3: No.
4: How are we supposed to be the bad boys of electro-synth pop if you're out there being responsible? The band is about to be discovered. This is our year.
3: Yeah, you've been saying that for a while now.
4: You think anyone in the Rock and Roll Hall of Fame was worried about their credit score?
3: I never really thought that.
4: Of course they weren't. Rock stars aren't supposed to think about that kind of stuff. We're supposed to think about how many guitars we've smashed, write aggressively sensitive power ballads, start questionable fashion trends, tragically break up and blame creative differences.
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6: I get a window from a glass, he must get a window from a glass. I get a step, he must get a step. I get a cloak radio, he cannot afford. Great success.

0: Well, Weagle.
1: Y'all know what this means.
0: It's that time of the night. It's time for Claire de Lune.
1: Wow.
0: Wow. Wow. What an episode. And what a summer, honestly.
1: Mm-hmm.
0: I think there was a lot of thought, at least on my part, going into it. I thought a lot about just how, you know, we're both seniors now. So this is... In essence, it's kind of like our last summer, you know?
1: That's really sad. But also, don't say that.
0: But also, maybe not. I don't know. Who knows? Who knows what's going to happen? Hopefully. Hopefully we are employed.
1: Yes, I'm hoping so too.
0: Out of school. That would be unfortunate otherwise. I'm going to knock on wood. Don't know if you can hear that at home.
1: Maybe you heard
0: you
1: that
0: You probably
1: one.
0: Could hear that at home. That was crazy, Bess. She's got some strong hands. But yeah, it was a wonderful summer. I got to see a lot of people I really care about. Got to meet a lot of new people. That was awesome.
1: Oh yeah, it's always fun meeting new people. Oh yeah,
0: so true. Well, I think one thing that we can leave our audience with is that if you have any ideas, suggestions for themes, if you have a theme week you want to see. Sometime this semester, hit us up.
1: Yeah, please do.
0: We have an Instagram. You're welcome to check that out. It's BBQ on Weagle.
1: Yeah.
0: We post our playlists. You can go if you so choose. You could check out the content. We work hard over here.
1: We do. And by we, it's Brooke. I make
0: the graphics. That's my major, so.
1: Graphic design.
0: So I'm and Bess manages our supply chains.
1: Yeah, lots of that.
0: Oh,
1: happening
0: lots of
1: over here.
0: There's a lot of behind the scenes supply chain management happening at the Weagle Suite.
1: Yeah, y'all wouldn't even know. It's
0: she
1: crazy.
0: She keeps it really like out of the way, like so we don't have to worry about it. Mm-hmm.
1: All the chains that I supply, yeah.
0: And we really appreciate all of those chains that she manages and supplies to us. But I hope that you're having a wonderful Tuesday, wherever you're listening from. And this last song that we're going to play has a special story behind it of why I picked it. Also, Bess wanted to play Wonderwall from the same album.
1: So silly, can't wait. I'm just kidding. Sorry, I had to sing it a little bit.
0: You're giving a little teaser, okay? Yeah. I haven't said what song it is yet. She wanted to play Wonderwall because it made her think of...
1: It made me think of this summer. I heard it a lot, and I think, you know... When I was first getting to where I was, didn't know anyone, met a lot of people, and I kind of considered them my Wonderwall, saving me from like a boring summer,
0: aww,
1: you know? So, it was, but Brooke said no, so.
0: No, and I shut that down.
1: She shut that down real quick.
0: No, I didn't know if we, okay, I think we've played Wonderwall before, because it's iconic.
1: It is.
0: I'm almost sure we have. And you know what else is a great song on that album? She just sang it. Wow, Shadi can't wait. That's what we're gonna sound like behind the scenes.
1: Yep.
0: It's Don't Look Back in Anger by Oasis. So that one ruled it out or won. But the story behind it, I'm gonna set the scene a little bit. Imagine you are at a pub in Prague. It's an Irish themed pub. You're in the basement where there's karaoke. It's packed. Everybody that is in there had just finished watching soccer, football, whatever. And so now, they're all gathered to hear karaoke. By circumstance, not mm-hmm. all of them wanted to be there for karaoke, but they're all together in this space. And one guy gets up and sings this song. And I've never seen such passion from a room of strangers. It was just marvelous to see people across the world that speak different languages all just really coming together for the Wonderwall band, for Oasis.
1: For the
0: it's
1: Wonderwall
0: amazing. Band. I loved it.
1: Oasis is awesome.
0: Yeah, so I immediately added it because I was like, this one's good. I like this song. So now when I hear it, I heard it in Walmart the other day and it made me think about it again.
1: I love
0: the
1: Walmart.
0: Best place on earth.
1: Sorry.
0: You know. Yeah, the greatest place. I heard it there the other day. And so I just wanted to play it real bad. But yeah, this is Don't Look Back in Anger by Oasis. This was a great summer.
1: Yep. Tune in next week, 6 p.m. Tuesday to BBQ.

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This is the Golden Oldies program with your host, Dr. Hepcat. We feature rock and roll, rhythm and blues from the mid-40s to the early 1960s. The time is 7 to 9 p.m. on Tuesday nights. It's now time to enjoy some vintage great music. Let the good times roll. Yeah.

Somebody call the dog catcher. Yes, that's Big Mama Thornton, originally from the Montgomery area, by the way. Big Mama Thornton, 1952, the original version of Hound Dog on Peacock Records, 1952. Welcome to another edition of the Gold Oldies program. Yes, indeed, I'm your host, Dr. Hetcat, and we go cruising down the back roads of rock and roll rhythm and blues every Tuesday night, playing from the mid-40s to early 60s, rock and roll rhythm and blues and related music.